0: for Criswell. The pitch. And Fermin lifts it back over our heads behind the plate. Craig Stammen of the Padres, a win tonight. They will go 10 over 500 and keep pace with the Dodgers. And a win would put them a half game behind LA. Just missing with a sweeper off the outside is Criswell, 1-2.
1: Man, what a job. And Stammen was expressing how important it is to lean on your staff and to have the right people around them, you know, just to get the knowledge, accelerate the relationships, to get the trust of the players.
0: 1-2. Fouled straight back. Taken over for Mike Schilt, who took the Padres to the wild card series last year where they lost to Milwaukee.
1: They brought in Randy Knorr, you know, longtime catcher, and brings in your people to see who's going to give you that support you need.
0: 1-2, Fermin bounces it foul off to the left. And the camera well beyond the Padres dugout.
1: I remember I did an interview for the Rays, and right away it was like, you got to build your staff. It's like, okay, who would you hire? That's just one of the fundamental things you have to be ready to answer.
0: Stepping off is Criswell, and back to first goes France. The pitch. Swing and a miss, elevating a fastball. Criswell gets the strikeout. The side is retired, but the Padres send 9 to the plate. They score 5. We're going to the bottom of the 6th. The Padres now on top, 7-0 over the Mariners. 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
0: Colt Emerson leads off the home 6th, takes a changeup down low from Lucas Giolito. 7-0 Padres, last of the 6th. The Mariners have only one hit against Giolito, making his San Diego debut tonight. He's thrown 60 pitches here as we start the 6th. 1-0 pitch, Emerson takes high. A flyout in his first major league at bat in the 3rd. George Kirby chased by the Padres in the top of the inning. 2-0 pitch, and Emerson takes it high. 3-0 the count.
1: And Giolito's really

0: Dodgers came against the Arizona Diamondbacks, and it was first baseman Mark Grace pitching for the Diamondbacks, you know, veteran player brought in to save an inning. And Rossi went deep, and Mark Grace cussed him all the way around the bases as he was circling, because he's like, really, dude? You come up and you take that kind of swing against me in these situations? I agree with your overall point, but here's the difficulty of that. And someone who did a bunch of official scoring when I was covering the minor leagues, how do you score it? Like, it's easy to do the stolen base, indifference thing, because you just don't give credit to the hitter for that. But, you know, guy hits a home run off a position.
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0: on the Monday edition of Unsportsmanlike with Evan Cohen, Chris Canty, and me, Michelle Smallman. I've started the NFL schedule, which means I'm going to tell you the exact week.
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8: I'm Scott Ryder. The winner-take-all Game 7 of the East semifinals in Detroit was one-sided as the Cavaliers throttled the Pistons 125-94. Donovan Mitchell with a game-high 26 points along with 6 rebounds and 8 assists. Jared Allen and Evan Mobley combined for 44 points and 19 rebounds as the Cavs move on to take on the Knicks in the East Finals with Game 1 on Tuesday night in New York. On ESPN Radio and the app with coverage starting at 7:30 Eastern. Before the game, Shai Gilgeous-Alexander was named the NBA MVP for the second straight season. And the Thunder superstar credits his upbringing for his success.
9: You know, growing up, my parents made sure that I was a big dreamer. Like, you know, nothing was out of the realm. We just had to make sure that if we wanted it, we really went after it. And I think that message being first and foremost, and me growing up as a kid, allowed me to go after what I want, essentially, and be here today.
8: SGA winning back-to-back MVPs and does it in a landslide. Nikola Jokic was runner-up, followed by Victor Wembanyama. The surprise winner of the PGA Championship.

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7: It's game 7 for all the marbles as Cade and the Pistons clash with Spida and the Cavs.
8: On the right wing, hands it off to Merrill. Dribble handoff for 3.
9: Merrill! The 4-point play attempt now coming up as he nails the 3.
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7: Walk-offs and blowouts cap MLB's rivalry weekend.
11: A pitch from Michaelis. Swinging a high fly ball. Deep right field. Wood stops at the wall. That'll do it. Orioles strike again. Their third home run of the afternoon.
7: History on the links, 100 years in the making.
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7: Handing out the hardware on the hardwood.
13: I don't have a certain amount of accolades I want to collect. 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
7: Plus, Clark Mitchell and the Fever take on the Storm.
14: Inbounds goes to Cunningham, who sealed off Heidemann and banks it in. Another double-double for CC. She's got 19 points and 10 assists.
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15: 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Channel 80. We had 3 teams slotted into the conference finals in the NBA, 2 in the West, and in the East, the Knicks. New York awaiting the winner between the Cavs and the Pistons. Detroit, the top seed in the Eastern Conference, facing a game 7. Home team won the first 4 games of the series. Then the Cavs took game 5 at Detroit, but the Pistons returned the favor with a game 6 win in Cleveland. So game 7 back in Detroit. Would that be good news or bad news given the 2 separate trends for the home teams in the series? We would get the answer relatively early.
9: Schroeder smells blood, drives. Nash dribble, kicks it to the corner. 3 ball for Merrill is good. 41-26.

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7: 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We've hit prime season for college graduations. We're also winding down the spring seasons. Fourth seed Virginia winning the men's tennis championship, beating Texas, which was the 2 seed for Virginia. Seventh men's tennis title all since 2013. The ACC now has 6 team titles this academic year. The NC State women's cross country, Florida State women's soccer, Virginia women's swimming and diving, Notre Dame men's and women's fencing. ACC could add to that. Baseball still has the road to Omaha. Softball charting its way to Oklahoma City. And the ACC still represented. Duke is one of the 16 teams still standing after this weekend's regionals. But of those 16 teams remaining, 9 are from the SEC, including Alabama, the top seed in the tournament, which outscored its opponents 20-0 this regional weekend. They sweep the regional without allowing a run. ESPN analyst Tara Henry and Tori Vidalis.
8: They're deep, right? And they can rely on each other throughout the tournament. When you get into postseason, it is so much more about a staff mentality moving forward in this game because of how offensive-minded our sport has become. And now that Alabama has 2 big arms, really 3 if you count Kalen Pelosi, another freshman who's really come and eat up some innings for Alabama, but they allow each other to rest and be a little bit more fresh for this postseason run, and that's what they've been able to do all season. So just playing off of each other and also learning from one another, pushing one another, because anytime you have somebody that's just as good, if not better than you, it makes you want to get that much better every time you show up to that field.
9: I agree with you, Tori, and I also think when you take a look

0: Bailey, Kenyon Sadiq, Omar Cooper, and the three more that are next year. 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
8: Game 7 for all the marbles as Cade and the Pistons clash with Spida and the Cavs.
9: On the right wing, hands it off to Merrill, dribble handoff for three. Merrill, the four-point play attempt now coming up as he nails the three.
10: What has gotten into Sam Merrill?
8: Walk-offs and blowouts cap MLB's rivalry weekend.
11: The pitch from Michaelis, swinging a high fly ball, deep right field. Wood stops at the wall. That'll do it. Orioles strike again. Their third home run of the afternoon.
8: History on the links, 100 years in the making.
12: To win this event and then to be, that person that's the first one to have won in such a long time from England is an amazing thing and something to be extremely proud of.
8: Handing out the hardware on the hardwood.
13: I don't have a certain amount of accolades I want to collect. I don't have anything I specifically want to do besides win. As long as I'm giving my everyday, my all, and doing it the right way and my way, I'll live with the results, whatever that looks like.
8: Plus, Clark Mitchell and the Fever take on the Storm.
14: Inbounds goes to Cunningham, who sealed off Heidemann and banks it in. Another double-double for CC. She's got 19 points and 10 assists.
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16: 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We had three teams slotted into the conference finals in the NBA, two in the West, and in the East, the Knicks. New York awaiting the winner between the Cavs and the Pistons. Detroit, the top seed in the Eastern Conference, facing a game 7. Home team won the first four games of the series. Then the Cavs took game 5 at Detroit, but the Pistons returned the favor with a game 6 win in Cleveland. So game 7 back in Detroit. Would that be good news or bad news given the two separate trends for the home teams in the series? We would get the answer relatively early.
17: Schroeder smells blood, drives. Nash dribble, kicks it to the corner. Three ball for Merrill is good. 41-26 Cavs as they extend their lead to 15. A 10-0 run for Cleveland.
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1: That'll do it. The Cleveland Cavaliers are moving on to the Eastern Conference Finals. They'll take on the New York Knicks. A final score for the Cavs. They win 125-94 in Detroit.
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3: 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The call last night, George Sedano, Clint Azabuque, as the Detroit Pistons got pummeled. We've talked about the Cavs side, and there's a lot more to talk about with the Cleveland Cavaliers because they ain't going anywhere. The Pistons, conversely, as a number one seed, are going home. J.B. Bickerstaff, head coach of the Detroit Pistons, was asked post-game, at home, elimination game, that they lose by 31, whether or not this season, one seed, was a disappointment.
4: It's not a disappointment at all. I'm not ever will I be disappointed in these guys. These guys

0: biggest names, the biggest games. They're all right here. 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
8: Let's just do it in the moment. In the moment, over the last couple of games, he's been great. He's going to have another bad game at some point. It's just going to happen. Mm-hmm. But when you've got Donovan Mitchell next to him, whether numbers back this up in full, he's never played in the conference finals. Donovan Mitchell feels like the guy that, I got it. Don't worry. I got it. I'll win this for us. I have that faith in him.
4: 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I was nervous about that take. And by the way, that was a unified three-way dance we had the other day on the, hey, you got Donovan Mitchell in that moment. You feel good about him in the moment. Then game six happened. We'll forget that. We'll just skip ahead to last night where Donovan Mitchell was amazing for the Cleveland.

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0: A breath of fresh air. But like you said, we didn't just come here just to, that wasn't the goal when we started the season. Even last year, like when we lost Indiana, we had our goals set on getting to the finals, and we're just one step closer. But yeah, it's been almost a decade of running into the same issue, right? Like, you know what I mean? So sure, I can personally, and as a team, we can breathe a little bit, but in the same token, we can only breathe for about 12 hours and then get right back to it. So it's a balance. It's a blessing. God is good. I wouldn't be here without my teammates, but we got work to do coming up for sure.
1: Well, he's not wrong. Game one against the Knicks is coming your way at Madison Square Garden tomorrow night. But let's celebrate getting to this point for Mitchell. He becomes just the third player, not in Cavs playoff history, but in NBA playoff history, to go for 25 points, 8 dimes, and 0 turnovers in a game 7. And that's ever since turnovers were tracked. It was the 70s. But Kawhi Leonard is the other, and Paul Westphal back in 1979 is the other. Mitchell has, in my opinion, not often been the reason that his teams have lost at this stage.
2: Right.
1: It's a lack of defense. It's a lack of a secondary scoring running mate. And last night, for the first time this deep in a postseason run, he had three guys who were up to the task from a scoring perspective. And if Cleveland can figure out how to use the size that they have with Mobley and with Jared Allen, that at least gives them a shot against New York. New York has size now, but they have an outdoor cat, right? Karl Anthony Towns likes to be outside, mm-hmm. likes to shoot threes, and Mitchell Robinson is a factor inside. If they could somehow get this balanced scoring against New York, we got a series then.
3: I want to take a moment for outdoor cat. That's a good one.
4: I was thinking the same thing.
3: That's a goodie.
4: Yeah, that's a
3: goodie.
4: Good one.
3: Put that in the pocket. I know you'd workshop at things a little bit. Don't put it in the pack.
1: Throw that
3: pocket,
1: right in.
3: A little bit in the bag, a little bit in the purse. That's going. That's getting dropped on during conference finals.
1: Yes.
3: Just wanted to shout out that. So I think clearly uphill battle for Cleveland. What's crazy is that this was the finals matchup, the Eastern Conference finals matchup everybody thought was going to happen at the beginning of the season, and it took a real circuitous route for us to get here. But now we're here with Cleveland and New York. New York's kind of handled them in a regular season. Of course, there's going to be lack of rest. 2 7-game series is not something that you want to do when you're going against a team that I think the Knicks last played maybe Easter. I think that was their last game. It's been a very long time since we've seen those dudes. And I would say that for Cleveland, what you can rely on that you feel good about is that you just play two really great defenses, right? Like, they're offensively, there were deficiencies with Toronto, with Detroit. I think there were both top 4, top 5 defenses in the league. You're going to kind of feel like you're in a like, took the weight of vest off. You're kind of in a track meet a little bit with this Knicks. Their defense has still been really good over the last couple of months, especially a couple playoff times. Of course, they've not been playing really great offenses. But I think you're going to feel like you can move a little bit around a little bit more freely against this Knicks team than you have against Detroit and Toronto. So that's something that if you're Cleveland, you're going to feel a little bit better about.
1: All right, well, Donovan Mitchell would benefit from that increased space, especially on the offensive end. And our guy Dylan in South Dakota, listen, the phone number as we are presented here by Progressive Insurance on ESPN Radio, 888-329-3776, 888-SAY-ESPN. Dylan knows the number. He's leading off in South Dakota. Dylan, you're on ESPN Radio. What's up, man?
5: Baggy is beautiful in 2026. Randy, are we going back to middle school and we're busting out the JNCOs? Like, is this going to happen?
1: It's entirely possible.
5: Sweltering ATL, David? I don't know, man. I don't know if I can go back there. Outdoor cat, can Mobley call him back inside? Because Cat, your outdoor cat is playing the hub. He's playing Joker soft. That's been the success for Mike Brown. So I'm interested to see that Mobley battle. And you guys, this will go down in the annals of NBA history. Annals, maybe I said the wrong word there. Of NBA history as the slightly accountant Sam Merrill game. And it was tax season, and that guy was getting paid. He took that Assur decking check to the ground. He got up, and he just sprung himself free for wet baskets the rest of the game. Why doesn't Donovan Mitchell pass like this all the time? Like, this is the best Spider Mitchell we've ever seen. You know, I never understand in the playoffs, sharing is caring. The best of the best get their teammates involved, and they set the table for them, just like you guys allow me to set the table for other callers. Please, Donovan Mitchell, show us this side of your game, and then this New York series is going to be really, really fun to watch. And you guys, we have Eastern Conference veteran. We have the best talent coming out of the Eastern Conference that we could have with this Knickerbocker matchup and the Cavs. And then out west, we have the two youthful tanking byproducts of success, and it's going to be a great conference final, both sides. You guys enjoy tonight, too.
1: Final four. Yeah, we're not going to go back to that. We're not going to go back to that. Yeah, no, heard it. he's not wrong. It is.
3: Pronunciation is very important sometimes.
1: It's a real, I want to say sexy now, but it is. Like, it's a sexy matchup. We got both of them in the Western Conference, and we'll dive into what the Thunder and the Spurs have for each other. We're not going to talk about the annals of history. Well, with regard to the Knicks.
3: I mean, I feel like it might come back again.
1: I think it'll come up a couple of times. Not going to lie to you. I do want to get to Kenny Atkinson, though, because he did shout out Jared Allen. And I don't know if the Hub nickname is going to take off, because I think the Hub is a nickname for Boston that even Bostonians don't use. Okay. But it's a playoffs that moves on without the Celtics. Here is Kenny Atkinson talking about Jared Allen and his knack for coming up huge in big games.
2: I don't know. You know, I had dinner with Dan Gilbert last night. He came over to our hotel. He goes, you know who the key to this whole thing is? You know, it's thinking hard. And Mitch, he goes, the key to this whole thing, the spark of this is Jared Allen. I said, really? And that sparked me to run the first play for him. I'm like, man, have I been, you know, sometimes you have, you know, people who observe from afar, plus Dan knows the team well and knows these guys. It was really, I was like, man, I went to my room. I'm like, man, I'm going to run the first play for him, which I think got blown up with. But anyway, I'm like, man, we got to, and in our film session, we had to reward the big. Sometimes you have to be reminded. And that was great by Dan. You know, he hit it on the head. He was prophetic.
1: Jared Allen was tremendous, and you heard James Harden's name mentioned in that conversation between Kenny Atkinson and between Dan Gilbert. James Harden, Game 7 James, he was in full effect as well. This man played, I'm going to make sure I get his minutes right. He played 36 minutes. Mm-hmm. He had 9 points. Mm-hmm. He was 2 of 10 from the floor. He was 0 of 6 from 3. Didn't turn the basketball over as much. Mm-hmm. Only had the one turnover, but, you know, 2 made field goals and 1 turnover and single-digit points. There's a block. There's a blockage here with James Harden in the later a series goes. Didn't matter last night. Still a 31-point win for the Cavaliers, but that is something to keep an eye on as they advance to take on the Knicks. Real quick, David, one-word answer. Do you give Cleveland a chance against New York?
3: No.
1: 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We spent the entire first block talking about the winners. What about the losers last night? What's next for the Pistons? How do they get over the hump after that remarkable, remarkable turnaround couple of seasons? We'll get to that. David Dennis Jr., Randy Scott on ESPN Radio after I tell you about Marriott Bonvoy. 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
3: And Shams Charania, Shai Gilgeous-Alexander has been named the league's MVP for the second consecutive year.
4: The way things are run in this organization, in this city, it breeds success. And it's no coincidence. I'm just lucky to end up here.
5: I like that. Shout out Mina Kimes for winning Celebrity Jeopardy. Not just getting on Celebrity Jeopardy, not just winning an episode. She won the whole thing. She wins $1 million for her charity that helps underhoused people in the West Coast. Do I have that right?
6: Yes. S-E-L-A-H. I don't know how to pronounce it correctly, but it's the Neighborhood Homeless Coalition of Los Angeles.
5: Yeah. And she, I mean, listen, it's one thing to like brand yourself as a smart.

0: dangerous person here, which I think a lot of people have made a shtick out of doing that, right? Mm-hmm. Like, and it's always tongue-in-cheek. She walks the walk, David. She wins $1 million. He's David Dennis Jr. I'm Randy Scott. 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What Jeopardy category would you absolutely dominate in?
1: Oh, probably something wrestling or comic book related.
0: Oh, okay. Okay.
1: The category would be why reasons no girl wanted to date you in high school. And we'll just go right for it.
0: Okay. Yeah. That's insightful. It's self-aware.
1: Yeah. Yeah. But I want to shout out big, you know, Mina.
0: Yeah.
1: Worked out. We have recorded special episode, emergency episode of Viewer Discretion Pod. It's on her YouTube page. It's on the gram. So, like, the work she put in is phenomenal.
0: Yes.
1: Like, it was beyond. It wasn't just like she didn't show up and start buzzing. She did all kind of incredible things. Bought a little Duke buzzer to learn how to buzz. Did all kind of research, studied. It was incredible.
0: She did. She like posted a video about her betting strategy.
1: Yeah.
0: In order, like, to her wagering strategy. Like, it's tremendous. I appreciate you asking. My categories. I think state capitals.
1: I think
0: 50 states.
1: Okay.
0: Sports.
1: All right.
0: I grew up in Virginia, so like the Civil War was sort of our deal because so many battles were. I think I'd have a shot at some categories that would actually show.
1: So like real real smart people categories.
0: I think so. Airlines, aviation, that sort of thing. I think I'd be all right.
2: South Dakota state capital.
0: Pierre.
1: Oh.
0: What's up?
2: That's pretty impressive.
0: What's up then? Anyway, we're gonna move on. State capital of Oklahoma, OKC, and they have another MVP. Man, we're segueing like Paul Blart, man, like a mall cop. There's a problem with SGA winning, though, and not statistically. He had the bona fides. He was first. I was surprised to see Victor Wembanyama third. Jokic coming in second in this thing, but he's the fifth active player SGA is to go back-to-back with the MVP award, and he does join Jokic, the most recent to do it. And then there's Giannis and Steph Curry and LeBron James. There are other retired players who have done it. Jordan, Magic, Bird, Kareem. Steve Nash is in that group as well. Every retired player who did this is a Hall of Famer. SGA is the 16th player overall with multiple MVPs. First Thunder player with multiple, but there have been four Thunder players. I don't know where you want to start with this, David. Like, I'm not going to debate should he have won. He did win.
1: Yeah.
0: He had the fourth quarter stats to do it. He had the shooting percentages. He was dominant for a team that was the one seed without Jalen Williams. He checked all the boxes. But what jumps out to you the most about the fact that SGA is once again MVP?
1: Before we get there, I have an important question for you.
0: Yeah.
1: Once named Edmonton, this North Dakota capital was renamed to honor a prominent 19th century German chancellor.
0: Yeah, Bismarck.
1: Got to answer the formal question, but it's okay.
0: Yeah,
1: it's okay.
0: That's true.
1: Not playing the game rules.
0: Practice.
1: SGA. I don't know where are we going with this. It's cool. I mean, I first of all, I'm glad he won MVP. I'm glad we didn't overthink this. I personally think that the international thing is a little overdone. Like the idea that this is such a big deal, I don't think it is. I mean, SGA is from Canada. You know what I'm saying? Like, it's not like, I mean, I don't know what the difference is, or like, why is it such a big deal that this dude is Canadian and has won the last year? Like, I understand we want homegrown, we want all this stuff, but there's like, what's the problem? What's the problem? Is it just straight up America pride, or is this like what's the what's wrong with this?
0: Well, the problem is we dominated for so long. What was this in the first 63 seasons of the NBA MVP award? Excuse me, there were a total of six instances of an international player, and now when you go back, we're going back to James Harden in 2018 was the last American winner, because it's Giannis twice, Jokic twice, Embiid, Jokic again, and then SGA.
2: Yeah. Eight in a row, 63 years before that, there were only six total.
0: So let me frame it to you this way. Like, you care about Team USA, you care about, the Olympic Games. Like, we had problems with France last time. We had problems with Jokic last time. We're going to continue to have these problems. And if you just look at it, if you look at the likelihood of an American MVP winner, who are you looking at to carry the mantle? I think Ant jumps out. Who? Cade? Anybody else?
1: Yeah, I mean, not a lot. I mean, the problem, but I mean, it's going to be Wimby and SGA for the next few years. And we're going to have to get used to that in terms of the finals, Luka, too. Like, it's going to be those dudes in the finals also. But, yeah. Like, I don't think that it makes the NBA, like, a worse product. I'm not watching the games and being like, this is a bad thing. I don't feel, like, less, I don't know, prideful as America. Now, 2028 comes and Wimby, like, takes Team USA and dunks everybody through the basket and wins gold medal. Then there, I think you could kind of worry a little bit. But for right now, I don't... This is not a cause for consternation the way that it is for so many other people.
2: It's tongue in cheek to say we're under attack. Don't get me wrong, but it's noteworthy, and it's noteworthy that we're so far, because Wemby, SGA, cool. Luka probably has a better chance than anybody who's born in this country. Trying to think. I mean,
1: Jokic may spin the block.
2: Yeah, Jokic could do it again. You know, you got Cade, you got Ant, maybe Cooper Flagg as he gets older, but
1: yeah.
2: I don't know, man. It feels like our game is slipping through our fingers, David. He's David Dennis Jr. We're back tomorrow. Rich Eisen's show is next. This has been ESPN Radio with you on the ESPN app and ESPN Plus.
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21: 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Tom Pelissero, pleased to be with you right now from Los Angeles. Pleased to be back in studio with my pals right here. My guys, hey, PJ Jefferson.
22: Chris.
21: I assume we can get Rich the video, right?
22: He's on vacation. We'll tag him in it.
21: Tag him in it. Maybe text it to him just to make clear, man. We're still wasting time on his show even when he's not here. Mike Del Tufo with us as well.
23: Oh, Tommy P.
21: A rarity. And Chris Brockman, who...
22: I made it.
21: What time did you get in, Brockman?
22: I think my head hit pillow at 2:30 this morning.
21: Your last text yesterday was, hey, weather event.
22: Weather event.
21: It's not looking good for my connection. I woke up, realized you hadn't heard from you. You were dead on the floor of the airport in Jacksonville.
22: Right.
21: Or you were actually going to make it into studio.
22: Yeah, I realized when I woke up this morning and saw that from you, I had not given an update. I'm like, oh, they're probably still hanging on, wondering if I'm going to be there today.
21: I mean, not that much.
22: Okay, great.
21: You are a replaceable piece. But
22: understood.
21: I would say,
22: I'm here.
21: Unlike the Pistons, you showed up. And I think that's really what's important.
22: That is what's important. Also, no one is happier today, TJ, than Mary Brockman. No one loves Tom like my mom loves Tom. And the fact that she gets 3 hours of you today, gosh, she's got to be excited.
21: Your mom's excited she gets 3 hours of me today?
22: Technically six if you want to be, because tomorrow.
21: That come out wrong? Every time you say it, it gets 10% creepier.
22: She's very excited. I'm surprised. I'm actually shocked. No, there it is right there. My mom literally just texted me, hi, Tom, excited.
21: Every time I host. Great to see you.
22: Every time you host.
21: Biggest fan.
22: Every time.
21: I love it. We'll talk to Vince Goodwill more about what happened yesterday to the Pistons.
22: What didn't happen?
21: Game one tonight, Spurs Thunder, Western Conference Finals.
22: Love it.
21: We'll get into all that with Vince. But you know who else showed up today? We have video and photographic proof.
22: No way.
0: Aaron Rodgers is in Pittsburgh.
22: Hey.
0: And we know because our friends at ESPN, cameraman hiding out in the bushes. That's not Bigfoot. It's not Nessie. Bigfoot. That's Aaron Rodgers with his wired headphones. Here he is walking through the parking lot. It's even blurry enough that I feel like we're really getting a taste of something we weren't supposed to.

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9: Welcome back to the Rich Eisen Show. Tom Pelissero in for Rich on an Overreaction Monday presented by PayPal. That's right. Overreaction. I read the rest of the card at the end of the segment. Overreaction Monday. Oh, there's more. Presented by PayPal. Brockman, what do we got?
10: Hit it. That was terrible.
11: That was crap. That was garbage. This place sucks.
12: Overreaction Mondays. Monday.
13: What's up, guys? Good to see
9: you. I really botched that read. Let me give it to you one more time. It's Overreaction Monday, presented by PayPal. That's good. It. I'm going to read the rest of the card at the end. Yeah. No, go for
14: it. Your luggage here, Brockman?
13: No, hopefully. Overreaction. I don't have my luggage. Guys, what's up? TJ, good to see you, man. How's
15: what's up,
13: going?
15: Man? How you been?
13: Good, man. Good. Top story, Aaron Rodgers is back.
9: Mm-hmm.
13: This is going to be Aaron Rodgers.
9: Practice today at OTAs.
13: This is going to be Aaron Rodgers' final NFL season.
9: I don't think that's an overreaction. I don't think we know because this is Aaron Rodgers. And if he announced in February he's decided to go to Mars, you'd be like, yeah, sure, maybe. Like he the way that he thinks about his life, his place in the world, what he values, he's very connected to his own belief system. I talked about it off the top of the show. For somebody who is a believer in the universe and things happening for a reason, if you want a sign from a universe, it's you get a chance to close your final chapter with the coach who brought you into the league and helped groom you into a four-time NFL MVP, and you won a Super Bowl together. That's a pretty cool story. if they make a run and Rodgers plays great, there's nothing to say he won't return for another season. But he's 42. He's going to be 43 in December. You're already well past where most Hall of Fame quarterbacks have walked away. We all know Tom Brady played to 45. He was still playing at a pretty high level. He played in that flag football game a month ago at a pretty high level at 48.
13: Probably could have kept playing.
9: But you're probably getting toward the end. If I had to lean, I would say I would lean toward this is it for Aaron Rodgers. But if it goes great, there's nothing to say they couldn't decide to run it back one more time.
13: Like if they win a playoff game, finally, you know, it's been a while for Pittsburgh. Is it more likely than not he's back next year?
9: He's here to win a Super Bowl. Aaron Rodgers is not here for the money. He's not here to just have a little more success. He was 10-6 as the starter last year. He's still ranked in the top half of the league in passer rating. This is about him trying to win something bigger. Can you imagine the capstone if they can make a run and get deep in the playoffs? I don't know that that's the end-all, be-all. It's going to come down to, can Aaron still play well? Can he stay healthy? He's had major injuries, including last year when he fractured his wrist. What sort of level is he playing at? What is the team success? Does this go as well as I personally believe it can with him and Mike, with all the stuff that they've talked through to get to this place in this moment? I can't say for certain, but I don't think it's an overreaction to say, if you're guessing right now, before any of this has played out, 2 days after we agree to terms on a contract, I would lean toward this is it. Final run.
13: All right, guys, we talked about it earlier. Looks like the Super Bowl is coming to Nashville, right? Super Bowl 64. Mm-hmm. Mike, you going to be retired by then, or are you going to be still
14: 64? Yeah,
13: working.
14: I'm
13: with,
14: done.
13: We're working year with before. Us. So you're not going to be there.
14: I'll be there as a guest. I'll be watching.
15: Of who?
13: Okay, here's it. Of us? I don't think. Yeah. I don't know.
14: I'll still be with you guys.
9: He'll be hovering, like walking behind the Rich Eisen show set.
14: I'll still be.
9: Like, he'll be like, you know, I'm hearing a little, it sounds a little tinny down here. Like you know, if you just want to turn that, I think we can fix it.
13: I can't wait. TJ, the hot chicken that week. Ooh, baby.
15: Oh,
13: ooh. Man, Nashville will immediately enter the GOAT Super Bowl rotation with Las Vegas and New Orleans.
9: Overreaction. It's just hard. The weather is unpredictable. The cities that have built stadiums have gotten Super Bowls, including the one that went to Minneapolis. Like, if we're setting the Super Bowl rotation, you know, Miami's out right now because their stadium's not in line. There's things that don't dial up, even though Stephen Ross has poured a ton of money into that stadium and the way they've built everything out, the F1 races and everything else that they have there. But if you were asking me, like, the short list of places that, like, I would actively want it to be, New Orleans should absolutely be in the rotation because of a relatively reliable weather. It's a great, walkable city.
13: Yep.
9: I think it's fair to say L.A. and Vegas are going to be in the rotation for years to come. Again, because pretty reliable weather-wise.
13: L.A. is just a little too spread out. I know the Super Bowl is coming here next year, but a little too spread out for me. I want a walkable.
9: Well, you're either going to stay downtown. That's where most of the hotels are.
13: I want a walkable city, though.
9: But everything else is spread out. No, I listen. For me, the more compact everything is, the better. And Nashville will be pretty compact.
14: Oh, yeah.
9: If the weather's nice, it's going to be awesome. If the weather's not nice, it's still going to be pretty awesome. But in the rotation is hard if you don't have consistently reliable weather that time of year.
13: What else? Vegas, though, is number one. Yeah, Vegas, number one.
14: I think it moved. It's definitely.
13: Vegas is number one.
14: Yeah.
13: All right, so... last week, all the schedule release happens, right? All the teams do their social media videos and all that fun stuff. Now, I have come on in this segment, TJ, and I have said, look, you have felt this way about Trevor Lawrence for a while. And I was like, you know, I was kind of pushing back, but I was like, you know, maybe it's time to cut the hair, okay? Maybe be an adult, right? And that'll take your game to the next level. So I saw Jacksonville's social media schedule release video, right? And so it was fake, right? The fake hair. Got the haircut, and I saw that, and I went, whoa, Trevor Lawrence, never cut the hair, bro. Never. Never cut the hair. Gotta keep it long forever.
9: I'm gonna say that is an overreaction. You gotta keep the hair forever. I also think it's not an overreaction to say if he does cut it, it better not look like that fake cut that he got on the wig.
13: Look at that. And I am a bald man.
9: It's a...
13: Look at that flow.
9: It's a lot. You got to think, is it slowing him down at times? I mean, that's... You're carrying extra several pounds.
14: Yeah, oh, yeah.
13: I used to think that it was holding him back. And I saw the image of the fake haircut and the end result. Never, never cut the hair, Trevor. And I was in Duval over the weekend. Great people. I really enjoy my time there.
9: Show the other cut real
13: Never
9: quick.
13: Never cut
9: show
13: the hair.
9: Show the fake cut from the schedule release video. Which, by the way, if you're going to base the entire thing around a haircut, I got to say, like, you got to do it for real. You can't do the wig. This is like, it's not quite Bieber. It's like a post-wave emo band. That's the lead singer.
13: It's like if Carmella and Furio had a child on Sopranos.
9: Carmella and Furio.
13: You know what I mean?
9: He's got a very strong jawline. I think that's part of why the hair works.
13: The hair works.
9: You've got the square jaw. I think you need that to have... Like, if I grew hair to that length...
13: You could.
9: I think it would come across a tad more feminine. I don't have strong enough features to offset that much hair.
13: Well, you're not also, 6'5", 220, chiseled. No offense.
9: What are you saying?
13: I'm just saying you're 5'10", and... Not chisel.
9: 5'10", 165 pounds of twisted steel.
13: You had the hockey hair over the combine.
9: I'm bringing it back, by the way.
13: Really? Oh, you got the thumbs up.
9: Wife wasn't thrilled, but I delivered the news to the young lady who cuts my hair. I'm going again all summer. No cuts. The next haircut will be before you see me at the end of July.
13: Ow.
9: Back out here to host the show.
13: Wait, no, don't cut it before you come back.
9: Well, no, that's
13: you're
9: when
13: promising.
9: That's
13: hair.
9: When you're just gonna get it. We're gonna get it kind of.
13: No, absolutely
9: shaped.
13: Not.
9: No, trust me. You don't want to see the 2 months straight through.
13: Yes.
9: No, it is. Slick it's just
13: it back.
9: A ball of split ends and nonsense. It's rough.
13: All right, Mike. You can change me.
15: What do we got?
13: Basketball. And little.
9: You ever considered changing up your haircut?
13: That's all I got.
9: If you grew it out,
13: I'd look like Larry David.
9: 2-3 months.
15: Oh my God! Do that, Brockman, please.
9: Would it grow out? Would it grow out white like Larry's?
13: Oh, well,
9: you have
13: no.
9: any idea what color it would be?
13: Oh, no, I don't. You know, I went with the beard a little bit post Hawaii in March. Remember that, TJ? You guys were all about beard gang, and there was way more gray in that than I remembered the previous time I had a beard. And I'm like, can't do this anymore.
9: I feel like you'd be Brockman's or Del Tufo's still holding on. Yeah.
13: You would have gray hair.
9: Yeah, but is that a just for men?
13: Yeah, but you dyed your hair for
9: natural?
13: A long time.
15: I did, but I admitted it. But now I got salt and pepper. I got great hair.
13: He stopped.
15: Good color.
9: I think Brockman, you'd end up more. You'd be more Doc Brown than Larry David.
13: I'd be pure white.
9: Like I think it would be. Yeah, I can kind of see it on you. I feel like it would be because Larry like controls it. I feel like yours would just grow out sideways.
13: Sideways.
9: Yeah.
13: Yeah. I don't. Yeah.
9: The follicles have just been rerouted. Over many years of
13: I don't know. They're doing a lot of good things with science and peptides and stuff. Maybe I can get a full head of hair back.
9: You can just go full Costanza and just get the rug and just pop it on.
13: That would be great.
9: You would.
13: We got a game tonight. We got Spurs and Thunder.
9: We do. Game one.
13: And we got the Cavs and Knicks. Don't care about those two teams. But both conference finals, TJ, they're going at least 6 games.
9: TJ?
15: I hope so. Really hope you're right about this. This postseason has been pretty good. I've read that the numbers, they're breaking all viewership numbers, even though everywhere you look on social media,
13: it's hard to find the games.
15: Well, that part's hard. And you have a group of people who just like, I don't watch basketball. I'm not watching this. And yet the numbers are saying that more people than ever have watched. So I'm confused, Tom, or people not watching.
9: I would certainly say this, and you made the point. I am much more excited and interested to watch the Western Conference Finals than the Eastern Conference Finals.
13: Yeah, I think
9: no offense to the Knicks, who have had a fantastic season, and the Cavaliers, who the average casual fan who doesn't watch much Eastern Conference basketball probably watched yesterday and were like, so who are the other guys with James Harden? I mean, it is a nondescript. I know they've got some real players.
13: Yeah, I mean, Spider's a star, obviously.
9: It is a nondescript, though, like list of players.
13: Sure.
9: And they're the 4 seed, and you watch them. I mean, they dismantled the Pistons yesterday. But that also felt like as much the Pistons just were completely discombobulated than it did the Cavs were that good. They shot the daylights out in the first quarter, and the Pistons never got their stinger back. I am genuinely excited to watch this game, game one tonight, even if I would put the over-under at 19.5 flops.
13: I think Wemby has that... maybe equating these two is wrong, but I, you know, in terms of interest, a kind of like a Caitlin Clark level for the casual NBA fan, I think are really interested in seeing Wemby and seeing what who is this guy? I mean, yes, he really is an alien, but he's got the charisma and obviously to match the skill. And San Antonio has been kind of the perfect foil for OKC this year. Yep. And it seems like there's real bad blood between him and Chet. And then you got the whole, you know, flop city that OKC's got going on with Shea winning back-to-back MVPs. Whether or not you like his style of basketball, I think it's going to be a really compelling, evenly matched series. Hopefully it goes 7 games. I don't know. I just don't know.
15: Yeah, what you said was that is the hardest thing, finding him. Because every night now I've got to, like, go on. All right, I check the guide. Okay, it's not here. Now I got to, like, go on streaming. Okay, is it Peacock? Is it?
9: It's easy if you're at, like, I'm at my house with smart TV and you have all the apps loaded and you can go between them. Being in the hotel last night and going, oh, I can't watch the game on the TV.
13: On a plane.
9: And I was in a robe, like, with my iPad balanced on my knees, like, watching on my iPad. I'm like, this is not how it was intended to be.
15: Why do we need to know you were in a robe?
13: Yeah, I don't know why the robe
15: was. Now I've got this vision. Yeah,
9: I was trying to relax, and instead I'm...
15: Yeah, but you could have just been like, I was chilling in the room. You didn't have to, like...
13: I was trying to relax.
9: I was pumping iron down there. I hadn't gotten in the shower yet.
15: I'm a little freaked out. I'm a little lounge.
9: Am I not allowed to lounge?
16: Yeah, but the robe. You didn't need the robe.
15: Yeah, I did not need to know.
9: I like a good hotel robe.
16: You know, I steal those all the time.
15: Do you think they wash those?
9: They have to wash.
13: I like a good hotel
16: towel. Good hotel robes.
13: That should be in a t-shirt.
9: Oh, like I like a good hotel towel too. I simply choose not to think about everywhere that towel or that robe has been.
15: There is no such thing as a good hotel towel.
13: Don't do that.
9: There absolutely.
15: No, there's not. Because every hotel towel, I've been in hotel rooms and I've mopped up stuff with towels and I'm pretty clean. So I can't imagine what that towel seen from other people.
13: There's not a good hotel pillow. Let's just all agree on that.
9: You got to get the foam pillows.
15: Yeah.
13: All right, last one.
9: The feather pillows where you lay your head down and your head just goes straight through and is on the mattress. Then the pillows are just like earmuffs on you. That's every feather pillow.
15: Yeah. And why do the bed sheets have to be so tight? That's a topic for another day.
13: Can we get
9: you guys make your
13: blanket?
9: Beds. Don't you make your bed in the hotel?
13: I do make my bed.
9: It's bizarre behavior. Absolutely the strangest thing.
15: I throw the covers
9: about
15: over, but like it's so tight. I once almost tore a calf muscle trying to pull.
13: Would it kill you to give me an extra blanket?
15: Yeah, that's
13: just like one sheet and then this thin other sheet. It's like, all right, last one. You talked about the Pistons kind of pooping the bed and game.
15: They did a little.
13: It would have been better off if the Pistons got swept than to lose by 30 at home in game 7.
9: No, I did. Overreaction. They were a 14-game win 2 years ago. 14-win team 2 years ago.
15: They definitely came up, man.
9: You need those experiences.
13: You would rather lose by 30 at home in game 7?
15: Yeah, but look, this is...
13: You'd rather get swept.
15: Here's the deal. This is going to help build them to next year when hopefully they take another step. We've seen all the great teams do this, right? They get kind of lumped in the playoffs and the conference finals trying to get to that next level. They kind of took their butt kicking. They took that L. Hopefully next year they're able to step up.
13: And then whoever gets Giannis and now their window's closed.
15: If he's in the West, they don't have to worry about it.
9: I think that it's always better, again, when you're coming from that place, to get as much experience as you can, even if it ends in epic, humiliating fashion. I mean, you saw the Pistons fans in there last night. They're wearing all their ridiculous get-ups. And, like, you can just see the stress and, like, oh, man, I paid however much for these tickets. And, like, you did not show up at all. Not to mention Cleveland's, like, a 3-hour drive away. So a bunch of people sold their tickets to the Cavs fans coming up. Like, it's a miserable viewing experience. But when you take the step back, and I heard J.B. Bickerstaff say it after the game, like, you're not disappointed. Like, think of where they came from. Think of how much they had to do to get in this position. Now, all of a sudden, you're a player. You hope it wasn't a complete mirage. You hope you're in this position. But, like, the pressure now ratchets up. You haven't been to an Eastern Conference final since, what, 2008? Now, all of a sudden, you got one game away. You played terrible in that game. But you got one game away. Let's see. If you want to play with the big boys, you're going to have perhaps a more aggressive type of an offseason than you have in the past. It'll be fun to watch. This has been Overreaction Monday, brought to you by PayPal, the official peer-to-peer payment sponsor of the NFL. 844-204-RICH, the phone number to call. More win-loss game coming up. Mike Garofolo, NFL Network insider, going to join us as well. Stick around. It's the Rich Eisen Show. Tom Pelissero in for Rich.
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9: Welcome back to the Rich Eisen Show. Tom Pelissero in for Rich. Mike Garofolo, NFL Network insider, my colleague, going to join us in just a little bit. Aaron Rodgers back in Pittsburgh. A.J. Brown is still an Eagle. What are the other top storylines left in the NFL offseason? We'll dive into some of that with Mike in just a little bit. But we've also now, after you guys wimped out on playing the schedule game, we now have a line of callers who all want to show you up and put their money where their mouth is on May 18th about their favorite teams. Let's go to Tanner in Iowa right now, wants to play the win-loss game with the Vikings. Are you ready, Tanner?
1: Yeah, and I just wanted to say they're kind of being too scared, I feel, to do it themselves.
9: 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So show them how it's done here, Tanner. Week one, home against the Packers.
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1: Win.
9: All right. Four
13: Wait,
9: and one.
13: Tanner, before we start, who is the quarterback for all these
9: games? We already
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1: Oh, the quarterback will be, the start of the year will be Kyler Murray.
13: To start the year, but to finish the year?
9: We're getting there.
13: Sorry.
9: Week 6-5.
13: Sorry.
9: 4-1, Brockman.
13: I just didn't know who was leading.
9: Well, you ain't getting benched after a 4-1 start.
13: Well, I didn't know who was winning all these games. That's all.
9: Week 7. Week 7, home against the Colts. Okay.
1: Against the Bills, right?
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1: I'll go win.
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1: I'll do a lot.
9: Right. Okay. Week 11 against the 49ers in Mexico City.
1: I'll go close loss.
13: No.
9: Uh-oh, the skid has begun. Week 12, home against the Falcons.
1: Win.
9: Week 13, home against the Panthers.
1: Win.
9: Week 14, at New England, short week, Thursday Night Football.
1: That's going to be a big win.
13: Big win. Why did we say big win?
9: For you, Brockman. That was straight reason? For you.
13: Okay, got it.
9: He was looking at you through the phone. Week 15, home against the Lions.
1: Win.
9: Week 16, home against the Commanders.
1: Win.
9: Week 17, at the Jets.
1: Win.
9: Week 18, home against the Bears.
1: And we'll close the season off with a win.
9: 14-3 Vikings.
13: Okay.
9: For Tanner, thank you.
1: Roll into the ball.
9: Thank you very much for the call. 14-3.
13: If the Vikings go 14-3, I will eat Del Tufo's hat.
16: I would eat that.
9: Wait, hold on. This has happened once before. Say that louder, Brockman.
16: Well, he doesn't have to.
9: Everyone can.
16: You did it. So I trust that Brockman will eat that again.
9: Right. No, but I want to hear him say it again.
13: The Vikings are going 14-3.
16: I'll eat the hat with Brockman. That's how they're
2: going to do. But if they do, you have to eat the hat.
9: This all counts.
2: Yeah.
9: We're witnesses.
16: Not a chick.
9: DJ, do you want to eat any hat?
16: We will eat.
2: What's that?
9: You want to eat any hat?
2: I didn't eat no hat.
9: Okay.
16: 100%.
9: So we're the witnesses. To these two, saying if the Vikings win 14 or more games in the regular season, you will both eat Del Tufo's LA Dodgers hat.
16: We'll make a sandwich, and Brockman can. We will split
13: your cockamamie Dodgers hat. We can eat.
2: Brockman, after saying that, after having done this once.
13: That was your team's fault.
2: No, that was your fault for making
9: Brockman, I know you're in charge of posting on social media. This needs to end up on X.
13: Kyler Murray's going or McCarthy.
9: 14 wins.
13: Come on.
9: Kevin O'Connell has how many double-digit win seasons? He has a 13-win season and a 14-win season in his 4 years.
13: I'm told this is the best division in football.
9: Post this to social media.
16: Rockman, get ready.
9: So everybody's on the same page.
13: Stop it.
9: That if this happens, no, I'm not letting you off the hook. You said it so confidently. I am holding you to it.
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0: delivering in those moments, and Aaron Rye does. To me, that was Nick Foles in that run in January, February 2018.
1: Yeah, and you talk about the live guys a lot. Cam Smith had a really nice showing, and he had not.
0: I love Cam
1: not
0: Smith.
1: Been playing very well on the live tour or in the majors of late. John Rahm has not played well in the majors of late. He was there. It really felt like going into the back nine yesterday. He was going to win this tournament. He was the betting favorite on the live odds. But Aaron Rye just gets it done. Yeah, the Nick Foles thing. That's really good. This does not happen, what he did. You talked about the 67, 65 over the weekend. He got better every round. He shot a 70, then he shot a 69 on Friday, 67 on Saturday, 65. That's only happened 7 times in the history of major championship golf where a player shot better every single day. So what he did is historic, and he should be rightly celebrated as a major champion.
0: Cameron Smith was the one that I, as always, found myself rooting for when he was like, he kept having opportunities. Like, Cam Smith, you want to talk about relatable. He is in every way. He has a bad body. He always looks like he just rolled out of bed. The hair's everywhere. The mustache is just like, it looks like an accident. And he's never in the fairway. Everything yesterday was like he's driving it into the rough, then he's hitting it into the trap, then he's getting out of the trap, and then he's having to make a putt. And it happened over and over and over. I'm like, this is exactly how I play.
1: He got up and down from everywhere.
0: It's the closest thing to me winning a major would be Cameron Smith being able to deliver on that type of a stage.
1: Yeah, it was cool.
0: I also laughed again, like the announcing, like I don't know how they organize it. Like, it's amazing because they'll show, like, we got 10 people. We've got, obviously, you got Nance and Immelman, but then you've got here's our 3 hole reporters, and then our 4 on course reporters, and here's our interview. You get 10 different people.
1: Right.
0: And I feel like they're almost battling at times. Like, as much as, some of the comments, like, oh, bizarre shot choice there, and boy, that was an embarrassing effort. But then also, they kind of are going at each other a little bit. There was one where it was somewhere on the back nine, and the on course reporter's contribution was, Cam Smith is lining up like a 12 foot putt. I think he's going to make this. His silence, putts, and he missed. Like, thanks for that. The other one was like, oh, there's that drive. He's going to get the turbo go. Well, he didn't get the turbo go because he's in the rough. Like, there's way more opportunities for just sniping. You got 10 people who are all fighting for airtime. I enjoy the byplay.
1: That's good.
0: The predictions, we're getting a little Tony Robo-ish. Like, I think he's going to make the putt. Okay.
1: I think
0: guys are going to make every putt.
1: I'd rather know how it's sloping. What is the degree? Where's the grain going? Is he playing it outside left, inside right?
0: I think he's going to make this putt.
1: Yeah, CBS though, they do a great job, and
0: yes,
1: and the golf was phenomenal, and Philly is having a sports moment, hosting a major, and the Phillies can't lose now. TJ, like, I don't know what's going on. Don Mattingly takes over, and they're 15-4.
0: And you got Jeffrey Lurie, Big Dom, reading intros for the broadcast coverage. Hey,
1: the Big Domissance. Let's go. I'm here for it.
0: I love it. Let's talk about everything except A.J. Brown. Did anyone, try to go back and, read the first letter in each word that they said in those golf intros to, piece it together like a serial killer sending you magazine bits or something?
1: Or it's like a Beatles album. If we play it backwards, it says A.J. Brown is traded.
0: A.J. Brown's a Patriot.
1: Not an Eagle.
0: Yeah, exactly. Yeah. I was looking for little bits and pieces of that. We're 3 weeks away from knowing exactly what the final fate.
1: Well, I've been told June 1st by you people the whole time, Tom. So
0: post June 1.
1: Okay, great.
0: Let's bring in a guy who's from Philly, covers the Eagles as closely as anyone, as good a relationships as anybody is on that team. Mike Garofolo, my colleague at the NFL Network. He's been all over A.J. Brown. We'll talk about A.J. We'll talk about the other big storylines left. And probably about Aaron Rodgers as well.
2: Imagine that.
0: Say a quick break. Mike Garofolo, NFL Network Insider, coming up right after this on The Rich Eisen Show. Tom Pelissero in for Rich.
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8: I'm Nick DeLuca. Brendan Sorsby seeking eligibility. Texas Tech QB filing for an injunction against the NCAA seeking his college eligibility for the 2026 football season. Sorsby seeking treatment for a gambling addiction after he revealed that he placed thousands of bets on sports. Was the number one player in ESPN's transfer portal ranking. Sorsby moving from Cincinnati to Texas Tech and projects to be one of the highest paid players in the sport at more than $5 million for next season. And the NBA Conference Finals are set in the East. The Cavs winning Game 7 last night to take on the Knicks, while the Thunder and the Spurs open up the Western Conference Final tonight. Game 1 tip at 8:30 Eastern. The Pelicans are hiring former Magic coach Jamal Mosley as their next head coach. The two sides agreeing to a 5-year deal today. Mosley spent the past 5 seasons in Orlando, reaching the playoffs in each of the last 3 all first round exits. Was fired after the Magic's Game 7 loss to the Pistons in round 1.
9: Hey, it's Evan Cohen. 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It's Unsportsmanlike, 6 a.m. Eastern, right here on ESPN Radio, ESPN 2, and ESPNU.
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0: Monday, Freddie and Harry, presented by Progressive Insurance. I'm Freddie Coleman. He's Harry Douglas on Sirius XM Channel 80, as well as tune in always to that smart speaker to play ESPN Radio. And don't forget about us on ESPN Plus. So who do you got in the Western Conference Finals? Spurs or Thunder? Or let us know what exactly happened to the Detroit Pistons getting beat up and down the head and face by the Cleveland Cavaliers in Game 7 on their home court. 888-SAY-ESPN, 888-729-3776. One of our favorites is Marshawn in the great state of Iowa. Big in, what you got, my man?
1: What's going on, my dog? Let me put the weights down real quick. To be honest, what happened to Detroit was it came down to whoever could get a road win. And that's what's going to come down to tonight. These two teams is playing. Detroit got, it's hard to get a win in Motor City, man, in the Palace, man. And when they went up there and got that win, they came back to Cleveland. It was like, man, we cool. They let games take us, so we know we can get one up there. They came back and got that win last night in style. Now, tonight, when it comes to the OKC and Spurs, I'm going Spurs. The only team that's been OKC's kryptonite throughout the whole season has been Victor Wembanyama. Now, they got Chet Holmgren and they got Hartenstein. But if you ask me, Hartenstein is going to have to play some tough minutes, man. Yeah. Like, Holmgren can, he can probably go back and forth. But Hartenstein is going to come down at his, whoever's got the better offense.
2: I would also say, when it comes to Victor Wembanyama on defense, if OKC can pull Wembanyama away from that basket, I think it will benefit them offensively. The more he can hang around that basket, I think he will hang around more if Hartenstein is in there.
0: Sure.
2: Versus if the OKC decides to go small and you put Chet at the five, that now forces Wembanyama to come away from that basket and go out there and guard Chet on the perimeter.
0: Well, no matter where he is or he ain't, he there. Anything inside 25 feet.
2: Finds a way to get there.
0: He eats up ground so quickly because he's so damn long. You may think you're wide open and all of a sudden, hey, where did the lights go? Because the albatross is right there blocking the lights. He's always around. That plays that kind of mind game on you. And you think you're going to be open in the lane or open close to the rim. If he's in the game, you have to be aware of him being there. Although Jay Will today talked about maybe the best way to kind of combat Victor Wembanyama on the offensive end, have Lou Dort guard him. I said, dude, that's a dumb idea.
2: Yeah, that's
0: a dumb idea.
2: He's just
0: going to
2: shoot over the top of him.
0: Exactly.
2: Dort.
0: He said, well, he's going to get low bounce. I said, he's 7'5 and Lou Dort 6'4. He can look down at him and shoot right over him. That's a bad idea.
2: An entire foot.
0: Thank you. An entire foot of human. That's not going to work. Dan in Virginia, what you got?
3: Gentlemen, how are we doing? Listen, I'm loving it. First of all, I want to give props to Mr. Douglas because if you gave props to your parents. My dad used to tell me, he said, you do your best, don't worry about the rest. You be a humble man because a humble man is strong.
0: No doubt.
3: So you're a strong man, Mr. Douglas, because you gave props to your parents about when they're talking about you, you deflected that. So I just want to tell you I appreciate that. Now, as far as the Cleveland Cavaliers, you know, I'm concerned about them. A lot of them probably have foot injuries, and they do because they stuck their foot so far up Detroit's butt, they had to pull it out. They had to pull it out with some force. They might have hurt themselves. that's of concern to me, but I got a little poem for you. Here we go. He said, this is for me now. I'm loving life. There is no strife. The Cavs are in. Let the games begin. The New York Knicks think they got some tricks. That won't do because the Cavs are coming for you. Mic drop, bigger mic drop than when Buster dropped Mike back in the day. What do you think?
2: I like it, Dan. And for the Cavaliers, you know, because they had their foot in places, the Pistons shouldn't have let them put their feet.
0: Right.
2: Tell them there's nothing that a bidet couldn't handle.
0: Oh, that's where we're going.
2: Nothing a bidet can't handle.
0: That's your response there.
2: Yeah,
0: that's what we're doing.
2: Make sure you get you one, Dan.
0: Yeah, I love the poem, but as a Knicks fan, I hate it. I hate everything about it because the Cleveland Cavaliers team is going to pose more offensive problems for the New York Knicks than Detroit Pistons would have. And people say, oh, the Detroit Pistons, they won 3 in the regular season. They went 3-1 last year against the Knicks in the regular season. How did that end up? They lost 4 out of 6, including 3 games at home. Regular season events don't matter in the playoffs.
2: Yeah, it's a different ballgame, man.
0: Especially these two teams, in my opinion, not only are different, but better. What we've seen from Cleveland, getting James Harden at the trading deadline, and that Knicks offense playing at an elite level. So anything that happened in regular season, the Knicks won 2 out of 3, ignore it. It means absolutely nothing, HD, regarding this series. And I'm telling you, Spurs fans, ignore the regular season 4-1 against Oklahoma City. You don't think they're going to be motivated about that based on what happened? I can promise you, do not allow regular season events to take away what you think is going to happen in the playoffs.
2: All right, let's go with a dinner bet. Do you think James Harden is going to be consistent, or he's going to be caps with a friendly ghost when it gets late in this series?
0: He'll be caps with a friendly ghost. I'm not trusting that.
2: You know what?
0: Yeah.
2: I have faith in you, James. Yeah. He going to come through.
0: You're the only one. Ant-Man dapping up the Spurs with 8 minutes left in the fourth quarter on Friday night equaled what? That's next on Reggae Monday, Freddie and Harry on ESPN Radio and ESPN Plus.
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8: I'm Nick DeLuca. Brendan Sorsby looking to return to college football. Texas Tech QB filing an injunction against the NCAA seeking eligibility for the 2026 season. Sorsby seeking treatment for a gambling addiction after revealing he placed thousands of bets on sports. Number one player in ESPN's transfer portal ranking, Sorsby moved from Cincinnati to Texas Tech, projecting to be one of the highest paid players in the sport at more than $5 million for next season. Conference finals set in the NBA. In the East, the Cavs win Game 7 last night to take on the Knicks this week, while the Thunder and the Spurs open up the Western Conference final tonight. Game 1 tip 8:30 Eastern, coverage beginning at 8 Eastern right here on ESPN Radio. 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
0: That's right.
15: This is Freddie and Harry.
5: After I finished dropping the Browns off, I said, man, what's this little panel on the left side of this restroom? And I see a button that says rear cleansing, front cleansing, and dryer. And I said, let me push rear cleansing, especially because I just dropped Browns off. Jeez. And my gosh, I thought I was in heaven. The bidet, I recommend it to anybody. So I'm in there laughing and chuckling, right? So my wife walks in there. She's like, what you got going on in here? Why you keep laughing and stuff? I said, baby, this feels so damn good right now. She looks at me and rolls her eyes. She says, I'm so sick of you.
15: This is Freddie and Harry.

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8: I'm Nick DeLuca. Western Conference Final tipping off tonight. Thunder and Spurs in a battle of two of the top players in the league. SGA, the back-to-back MVP, ESPN's Quentin Richardson. Can Wemby challenge for the face of the league title?

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7: I'm Nick DeLuca. Western Conference Final opening up tonight. The Thunder and the Spurs in a matchup of two of the top teams in the NBA. Tip-off 8:30 Eastern tonight. 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Elsewhere, the Pelicans are hiring former Magic coach Jamal Mosley as their next head coach. Two sides agreeing to a 5-year deal today. ESPN's Kendrick Perkins on the hire.

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9: I'm Nick DeLuca. Western Conference Final beginning tonight. The Thunder and the Spurs have been the best two teams in the NBA the last few months. Outside of resting starters, Thunder finished the regular season on a 19-1 run and continued with an 8-0 start to the playoffs. The Spurs 30-3 to close the regular season, winning the first two rounds as well. Tip 8:30 Eastern tonight. 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The two sides agreeing on a 5-year deal today. Mosley spent the past 5 seasons with Orlando, reaching the playoffs in each of the previous 3 all first round exits. NFL Spring League meetings tomorrow. Minnesota likely the host for the 2028 NFL draft, pending owner approval. This year's draft in Pittsburgh drew a record of 805,000 fans across 3 days, averaging 13.2 million viewers on TV and digital platforms.
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